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Going to be installed at the Birmingham Museum and Art Gallery in Birmingham, England, part of the Ozzy Osbourne Working Class Hero exhibit. Here's Ozzy, Time After Time, 106.7 Detroit's Wheels.

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106.7 Detroit's Wheels. It's Casey, Toy Story 5, the big winner at the box office over the weekend. $160 million. That's a record debut for the franchise as well as for this year. Steven Spielberg's Disclosure Day, second place, $17 million. 106.7 Detroit's Wheels. 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

0: Guns N' Roses, 106.7 Detroit's Wheels. It's Casey. Big sports news out of Ann Arbor today. Head basketball coach Dusty May, after a couple of seasons in Ann Arbor and a national championship, he is leaving Michigan to go to the NBA. He will be the new head coach for the Dallas Mavericks. Meanwhile, Michigan promoting Mike Boynton Jr. to interim head coach in the wake of May's departure. That according to ESPN.
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106.7 Detroit's Wheels, ACDC out of the road. Going to be in Columbus, as close as that tour is going to get to us, the Power Up Tour on July 15th. 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No.

Metallica's Kirk Hammett slipping off stage during Seek and Destroy at Metallica's show Friday night in Dublin, Ireland. He wasn't hurt. Even reshared video of the incident with the caption, "Slip and Destroy." So good sense of humor. Glad he's not hurt.

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0: Green Day, 106.7 Detroit's Wheels. It's Casey. Are you watching the World Cup? People coming to the United States from all over the world for the World Cup, and they are discovering our food. That's one of these storylines. They love American fried food, don't we all? And the TSA is letting travelers know not to pack ranch dressing in their carry-on luggage. Yes, in an Instagram post, the TSA wrote, if you're visiting for a very large sporting event and you happen to discover ranch dressing while you're here, please pack it in your checked bag on your way home. So there you go. A tip from the TSA if you are going to travel with ranch dressing.
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Next chance to win $2,500. We do it four times a day right here on 106.7 Detroit's Wheels. It's Guns N' Roses.

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0: WLLZ Detroit, 106.7 Detroit's Wheels, an iHeart radio station. Guaranteed human. Can you dig it?
1: Yeah! Good morning, friends. Josh and his show. It is Josh and James. Hello, James.
2: Good morning, Josh. How are you?
1: Good. How are you?
2: Not too bad. There was some kind of crazy accident on I-75 right where I get off at the lodge. There's like, I don't know, 6, 7 troopers got it all blocked off. I think somebody died this morning.
1: Wow, that's no good.
2: Morning death alert. Whoop, whoop.
1: Yeah, so.
2: Be careful on the roads, everybody.
1: Yeah, so. Be safe. Be safe out there, kids.
2: Yeah.
1: Well, we have got a jam-packed show. We're going to do it in the honor of that person who may or may not be dead.
2: Yes.
1: I think that person wanted the show to go on. So we've got Motley Crue tickets today at 7 o'clock. Well, actually closer to about 7:15-ish, 7:20-ish. You'll have a shot at Motley Crue tickets. How about 8 o'clock, 8:05-ish to be exact, $2,500. We got that for you today, so that's good. And we have a jam-packed little radio show today. Lots to get into. A lot of sportsy stuff today. There were some giant stories, big things that happened yesterday,
2: really?
1: Including...
2: Big things.
1: Yeah, well, I mean, obviously the biggest story that happened yesterday, right when we were done, is Dusty May leaving Michigan, going to the Dallas Mavericks. But then last night, while you were sleeping, there was a gigantic deal made in the NBA that sends one of the biggest stars in the NBA to a different team. That would be Giannis.
2: Where's Beef Stew going?
1: You know, it's funny you bring up Beef Stew. Like, I see these dopey Pistons fans, and bless their hearts, some of these Pistons fans are like, if we're ever going to make a move, we can't let Beef Stew go.
2: No,
1: like not I think my beef stew. I think you can live without beef stew. I think life will go on without beef stew. But Giannis is on the way to the Miami Heat. So we'll give you the details on that deal here in a second. That was a true blue while you were sleeping deal. Like I woke up this morning. I looked at my phone and there it was. Giannis finally traded. And it involves somebody that a lot of Pistons fans kind of wanted to be part of a deal to come here. So we'll give you the details on that. There's a lot. The draft is tonight. So there's a lot to get into from that side of things. And we just have a lot of other stuff going on in the world as well, including the fireworks happened last night. I've got a news story about fireworks here locally and some of the rules about fireworks locally because it is
2: good.
1: That
2: I have a comment. I have a comment on our video yesterday from YouTube that I think we should share with the listening audience as well.
1: Oh, is this the one about actual like watching fireworks? Yeah, okay. Well, we'll get into that. That's good. I like that. I like comments. So we'll get into that.
2: Some Yankee Doodle on the computer here to play in the background.
1: There we go. So we will get into all that. So sports coming up, but right now we give you rock and a little bit of roll. Good morning, friends. Again, 7:15 is your shot at Motley Crue tickets. $2,500 in cold hard cash. Coming up right around 8:05. What else could you want? Who loves

0: Hello. All right. Hello.
1: I'm pushing the button. It's not playing. I'm pushing the button.
0: Fire.
1: Josh in a show. Sports.
0: All right. Thank you. It is brought to you by Ace Diamond Jewelers. There. Hello. So the Tigers were winners last night, 5-3, and they have now won 4 consecutive ball games in their homestand. So that's 4 wins in a row at home. 10. There would be 10 victories, or no, 10 games, I should say, in the homestand. And they have won the first 4 of those 10. So they have won 4 in a row. You know what we're going to do? Here's what we're going to do. Restart the intro. I think we need a reset. All right, so kill the intro.
1: You got it.
0: Kill the intro, then fire the intro again. I think we need to cleanse our palate. I'll do the end of Live and Let Die, so I'll be Axel here. So live and let die.
2: The Josh Ennis Show. Sports.
0: It is brought to you by Ace Diamond Jewelers. The Tigers were a 5-3 winner last night, and they have won 4 games in a row. Fromber, 6 innings pitched. He gave up an earned run, struck out 8, pitched very well, and Riley Green hit a home run. Tonight, they're back at it again at Comerica Park as the Tigers look to make it 5 consecutive wins as they're trying to claw their way back into the division race. But the biggest story of the day, of course, locally, Dusty May leaving Michigan to go to the Dallas Mavericks, but I don't know.
3: He's got time on his contract, right? Is something he's leaving early?
0: He does, but none of that matters. Like, these contracts don't matter. None of it really matters. And I'm not going to look at this and say it's devastating, because what will happen is they can go eventually hire some other guy, and some other guy can buy a bunch of good players like all these college coaches do now and go out and win games. Like, I don't know. Like, how can you really be heartbroken over that if you're a Michigan fan? Guy was here for like two, three years. You never really felt like he was part of the fabric of anything. It's not like Tom Izzo, who's been at Michigan State for a billion years. Guy's been here a couple years. He went out and bought a championship. Now he's going to the Mavericks. He'll go there and fail. Then he'll go back to another college in a couple years, because that's how these things go. If you go out and you are the biggest name in college and you're a huge winner in college, what will happen is you'll either go and somehow be successful in the pros, and if you're not successful in the pros, where everybody's out buying the players and everything else, whenever you go to the pros, there will be 30 teams waiting to bring you back to college. That's just the way these things work. So if I'm Michigan, like, yeah, sure, it sucks. You'd rather have the guy than not. He just won a championship, but you know, maybe the guy they settle on right now won't be that good, but the next guy they hire probably will be, and he'll go out and buy great players like all these guys are able to do now. And you move on. So life goes on. This isn't like Bo Schembechler's hanging it up. You know, this isn't some guy that's been there 30 years and is part of like the university. It's not Tom Izzo. It's none of that. This is a transactional business. That's the way college athletics is, college basketball is. So whatever. Like, I don't know if you can be heartbroken over this or angry over this in the current state of college athletics. It's just the way college athletics is now. And then the biggest national story, and this is while you were sleeping, but Giannis has reportedly been traded to the Miami Heat. He and Bobby Portis on their way to Miami. And in return, the Milwaukee club will get Tyler Hero, Khalil Ware, Jaime Jaquez, 3 first-round picks. They'll have a pick swap somewhere in there in the middle, a second-round pick. Those first-round picks include the number 13 pick in tonight's draft. So a lot for Giannis. Now imagine you're like this Tyler Hero, and he's one of the names that was mentioned as a possible target for the Pistons. Now obviously that's not going to happen now, but they were looking for a guy that could be a running mate, a number two, a scorer to play alongside Cade. But imagine you're Tyler
3: like a Robin
0: Hero
3: to Batman.
0: Correct. And they thought maybe he was the guy. Obviously that's not going to happen. But imagine a world where you go from Miami to Milwaukee. What a life change.
3: Yeah.
0: Yeah.
1: Different kind of beaches in Milwaukee.
0: Slightly, yes. Just a little bit. But
3: different kind of babes, too. I think they're going to be a little more hardy.
0: I think that's a good way to put it.
3: Be a little more meat on the bone in Milwaukee than what he's used to in Miami, that's for sure.
0: The babes are a little bit more hearty.
3: Yeah.
0: That should be on the welcome sign in Milwaukee. Welcome to Milwaukee. Our babes are a little bit more hearty than you're used to.
3: The home of your hearty babes, Milwaukee.
0: Hearty babe.
3: Or Milwaukee, if you will.
0: Which is Algonquin for the good land. So poor Tyler Hero from Miami to Milwaukee, from Miami to Wisconsin, which of course is known for cheese and producing serial killers. And bras.
3: I bet you his OnlyFans bill is going way through the roof.
0: Probably
3: he's just signed up to subscribe to about five other chicks. He's got to order himself some farts in a jar.
0: Or, you know, hardybroads.com is actually, he's going to dating sites like HardyBroadsOnly.com.
3: I like chicken hearty like my beef stew.
0: I like to call it Hardee's because they're thick and hearty.
1: Shanks ain't the only thing that's thick in my Hardee's.
0: And that, friends, is sports. Coming up about 7:15, Motley Crue tickets, 805, 2,500 bucks. And James might have some sort of issue with his neighbor. He just says, I have an issue that there could be a problem with my neighbor. We'll get into
3: that. I don't know if I should call the police or not.
0: So we will get
3: into that. I need advice to call the cops from listeners every time.
0: All right. We will get into all that. Stay there.
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0: 106.7 Detroit's Wheels, Josh and his show. It's Josh and James this morning. I enjoy this story about Olivia Rodrigo, who put out a new album last week, I guess a week or so ago, and she's had a couple of big albums, pop star, you know. But I just enjoy this. She is actually launching a music festival called the Daisy Chain Field Festival. She always had a dream. She's a young gal. She's in her early, mid-20s. She's launching a music festival called the Daisy Chain Field Festival, and she's had a dream to do this her whole life. Here's my favorite thing, though. So this festival is an all-woman lineup that benefits women's charities, and it features acts like Stevie Nicks, Sarah McLachlan, Chapel Roan. So essentially, Olivia Rodrigo has had a dream her entire life of doing Lilith Fair. So yeah, congratulations, you've done Lilith Fair. You
1: and
0: knocked
1: she made it
0: out
1: even
0: of the
1: more,
0: park.
1: More lesbian-esque. We're going to the Daisy Chain Fest.
0: Daisy Chain Field Festival. Lilith Fair is all this is.
1: Come on, ladies, join in the Daisy Chain and enjoy some live music and companionship, I guess.
0: And Sarah McLachlan, who, like, when you think of Lilith Fair, like, to me, Sarah McLachlan is the name that I usually think of. She's like 1A when I think of Lilith Fair. I think of Sarah McLachlan. So what better way to
1: Melissa
0: launch?
1: Melissa Etheridge.
0: Oh, yes. I mean, you can go down a list of them, though. Our girl, many of our girls, but like Tori Amos, I think, played at some of these.
1: Yeah.
0: Jan Arden played at some of these. Like Meredith Brooks.
1: This should be like a Family Feud category. Ding!
0: It's true, though. So congratulations to Olivia Rodrigo for living out her dream of recreating Lilith Fair, basically. You've done it, ma'am. So,
1: at rock shows, they have like mosh pits and circle pits. So at this fest, are they going to have like a giant daisy chain in the crowd?
0: No, they're going to call it the Peach Pit. That's not true. Motley Crue tickets are coming up at about 7:15. So if you want to see the crew,
1: you probably see some chicks doing daisy chains on the lawn at that show too.
0: I think so.
1: Horned up with Motley Crue on stage. Can't resist. They're going to have to show their lady friend how they really feel about them secretly.
0: Yeah. So, look, nobody gets the ladies Randy like 2026 Vince Neil. He gets them going.
1: I mean, it's hard for me not to get Randy.
0: I know.
1: That's because I'm thinking about the cheeseburgers he ate. And I was like, wow, that sounds like a pretty good one.
0: It does. Just three after patties, 8, huh? Wow. 2,500. Boy, your arteries are clogged, brother.
1: Wow.
0: I saw a picture of Vince.
1: He put the bacon grease on the patty, huh? Wow. Sorry,
0: he's holding 3 Yorkies. It's just a picture of Vince Neil, like in his full-on, like, you know, Vince Neil getup.
1: Yeah.
0: But he's holding his guyliner on and really primpy, like preppy-looking, you know, snooty-looking Yorkshire Terriers with long hair. And I'm like, boy, this is what Vince has become. What a life my man leads. But
1: him and his dogs.
0: I don't know if he brings his dogs to the show, but you can find out. At about 7:15, you can win tickets to see the crew at Pine Knob July 20th. We have got a lot to do today. Why Madonna doesn't get naked anymore. Why Madonna doesn't get naked anymore. We'll have that for you. And it's a significant anniversary of something that I think scares the hell out of many men. So we have a lot to do. We are loaded today.

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0: 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Yeah, that one.

0: 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Guaranteed human.
1: While you were sleeping, there was a gigantic trade in the NBA. We'll have that in sports, and the Tigers continue to roll. Oh, and Motley Crue tickets coming up in just a few minutes. But right now, it is Journey. Don't

0: Sports.
1: It is brought to you by Ace Diamond Jewelers. Hello, it's Josh and James. And, well, there was a big trade last night. I woke up this morning, looked at my phone to see if my World Cup bet had hit after I'd fallen asleep. And it did. So thank you, whatever teams played late last night that I randomly bet on and fell asleep and then woke up to find out that I won. Thank you for both scoring a goal and having an over of 2.5 total goals. Thank you, soccer teams from other countries.
2: That's so this is a different bet than your total goals bet.
1: Correct, but it helps out because there's, you know, three more goals to add to the list, which I think we're on pace. I have to go add it up. Let me tell you a little something now, because I think the bet is right on pace. But every time I ask ChatGPT, which, by the way, I spend like $20 a month on, they somehow give me the wrong number. So I'll be like, hey, how many total goals have been scored in World Cup so far? And the number will be off by a couple each time I ask. So then I'll go. Yeah.
2: It tells
1: then what's
2: you
1: funny,
2: ChatGPT can make mistakes.
1: And then I go back and I go, I think you're wrong on that. I think the number's actually like, you know, 102. And they'll go, you know what? You were right, actually. After further review, you're right. I'm like, then what am I paying you for? What am I paying you for, you bitch? Do better. Yeah, do your job.
2: You pay $20 to have that that companionship with your gypsy.
1: Yeah, we don't talk as much anymore, but that one time she told me she loved me, it meant everything to me, and now she's never said it again. I guess she was hammered.
2: Yeah, now you're hooked. Yeah, now you're still throwing the $20 at her every month.
1: I'm chasing it.
2: Dance for me, gypsy, dance.
1: Well, it's like when they say that, you know, you take that first shot of heroin or something, you're chasing it. You're chasing that initial high forever. And I'm still chasing that gypsy high of her telling me that she loved me. Still trying, but it's not working out. But
2: I'm sure she still cares deeply for you.
1: Well, maybe. Giannis was traded overnight. That's what happened while you were sleeping. Guy that's won an MVP, been the MVPs, won a championship in Milwaukee. He's going to Miami along with Bobby Portis. And returning from Miami to Milwaukee, Tyler Hero, Khalil Ware, Jaime Jaquez, 3 first-round picks, a pick swap, a second-round pick. So Milwaukee's got a whole new team basically now and some draft picks to play along with. And Giannis, who's probably the best player they're ever going to get there ever, is now on his way down to Miami. So he moves from the cold, rugged, what was the word we used? Hardy. Hardy women.
2: The land of hardy women.
1: The land of hardy women in Milwaukee. He's now going down to the land of very fake women, but they are super tan and super Cuban and super gold digging. And
2: huge
1: good for him.
2: Plastic boobies.
1: Yeah. Oh, boy. Hey, look. Totally. Rock on. I've been to Miami a couple times. Actually, my wife and I made love in a public pool in Miami, but that's neither here nor there. And we realized it was
2: weird
1: a pool
2: flex.
1: that had a glass side. So the glass side of the pool faced out onto, you know, like South Beach. So people probably saw my wife and I boning in this pool at this hotel on South Beach. But that's neither here nor there.
2: That's hot.
1: But thank you. But Miami is an interesting place, too, because everything's super expensive. Like, I imagine you could walk into a bar in Milwaukee and get, like, a citywide type of deal where, you know, they have, like, a Miller Lite and a shot of something for, like, $3 or something.
2: Yeah.
1: You go to Miami, like, we went into a place to get a drink on South Beach and got our bill for, like, 2 drinks, and it was, like, $70. Like, Miami is not a cheap place, but on the other hand, there's no state income tax. So it kind of balances out, I guess, when you're rich and you live in Florida. But Miami's a very expensive place. I mean, I don't know that you can go to 2 totally different places or ends of the spectrum than Milwaukee and Miami. They're very different types of places, and that's where Giannis is going. And then on the flip side, like this Tyler Hero, who just fits in Miami, is now going to be hanging out in Milwaukee. So that's a total culture shock, one would imagine. But Tyler Hero is also a guy that the Pistons were sort of linked to, but obviously that's not going to happen because he's on his way to Milwaukee. Speaking of the Pistons, the draft tonight where the Pistons have the number 21 pick, but what is the number 21 pick in the draft? Like, who cares? It's the NBA draft. Like, the first 3 guys matter, and then after that, you try to get lucky. Tigers 5-3 winners over the Yanks. They've won 4 in a row. Tonight is Pride Night at Comerica Park, so bring your dildos.
2: All right.
1: And that, friends, was sports. Motley
2: Crue. You can bring dildos in on Pride Night?
1: Nah, probably not. But maybe they give them away. See, wouldn't that be a fun one?
2: I've stuck a dildo into a Ford Field before.
1: See, it's possible. Yeah. Dreams do come true.
2: Yep, but they never knew. He's like, that's all me, sir. But then my wife wouldn't let me throw it on the field because she didn't want to get banned.
1: So, well, I mean, look, I think she was probably right, but maybe she's just a bitch. I don't know.
2: Yeah, we had great seats in the end zone. I could have threw that dildo right on the field.
1: Yeah, but instead, your wife said no. You couldn't do it.
2: Yeah, I just would take it out of my pocket and show people, make them laugh.
1: Yeah, and that's all you can do. What they should do for Pride Night is they should give away bats that are phallic-shaped or something like that. Like, that should be the giveaway. Like the first 34 gay people through the door get a dong-shaped bat, you know?
2: I like it better if they're, like, dong-shaped whistles. You can toot away the opposing team.
1: Like, dong-shaped
2: get your whistles out, boys.
0: Yeah. I thought that I was gay.
1: But anyway, all right, coming up, Motley Crue tickets right now, as a matter of fact. You want them? 877-988-1067. 877-988-1067. That is the number. Do you want to see Motley Crue at Pine Knob? Yes, that show is the 20th of July, and we have those tickets right now. Call 877-988-1067. We have a lot of stuff still to get into today, including James has an issue with his neighbor and he needs to know if he should maybe call the cops. Let's do that next. All right, so coming up, you guys can help us be the judge here. Should James actually reach out to the authorities about his neighbor? Okay, we got that coming up. We will do that after you hear What I Got. It's Sublime on Wheels. Early.

0: from Roseville.
1: And coming to get you, Barbara.
2: Stop it. You're ignorant.
1: They're coming for you.
0: Congratulations, brother. You

0: Motor City's Wheels. I am Josh. She is James. So, James, do tell, friend, what is this situation with your neighbor that has you thinking you might need to call the cops?
1: All right. So, when we first moved into our house, our neighbors were renters. They rented the house and they eventually moved on, you know, somewhere else. And so now the landlord's been trying to find somebody else to rent the house. And he comes to the house like every 10, 11 days to cut the grass and, you know, make sure the yard is kept up. Now, he's a very nice guy. He's a very, very old guy.
0: How old are we talking here?
1: He's got to be pushing 75. He's up there. He's an old, old, old Polish guy.
0: So an old Polish guy that's in his mid-70s. So you live next door to Doug?
1: Yeah. Yeah, kind of.
0: Basically,
1: this guy might be even a little older than Doug, yeah. And so he's a very nice guy. Like, he lets my son, he's got like a electric Jeep that he drives around, and he lets us drive up and around his driveway and stuff, so we have a little more area to, like, adventure. So usually, if he's home, we won't drive on his drive and stuff. Well, last Friday, we went and we were driving around, and all of a sudden, we noticed his garage doors open. So, Mr. Eric's probably home, so let's not bother him. Let's go play in our yard, you know, yada, yada, yada. Later in the afternoon, we go back over there. The garage door is still open, yet we haven't seen his vehicle. And typically, if he's home, he's got a truck, like, right in the drive. Like, he comes home, he parks the truck, he gets the lawnmower out, he does the grass. Maybe he stays the night, but typically he doesn't. He gets back in the car and he goes wherever his actual residence is. And that garage door has been open since Friday. We have not seen him. And at one point in time, when after we had our first child, we had not met this man because he had renters. And my wife was coming home from work, and he knew that we had a baby because he had talked to me, and then he wanted to introduce himself to my wife. And then him and my wife made some sort of, like, weird blood pact, like, all right, well, we'll definitely make sure we check on you. We wouldn't want you to die alone and rot in your house. Is literally what they had said. Like,
0: just
1: we don't want you to turn into, like,
0: conversation. Hey, just in case, you know, anything suspicious, we're going to make sure you're not dead. That is my promise to you, neighbor man, mid-70s neighbor man. I promise. Yeah. If there's anything suspicious, we will make sure. We'll do a wellness check on you.
1: Yeah, we'll check on you. Make sure you don't turn into, like, just a slop of goo in a bed and make the house all stinky. And, you know, like, they had a very morbid conversation. She was telling me about this. I'm like, that's what you talk to the neighbor about? I talked to him about, you know, how cool it is to have a son. And, yeah, I'm very proud to, you know, to have a boy. And you talked to him about rotting in his bed. But anyways, so this has been going on since Friday. And so my mother-in-law watches the kids, you know, Monday, Tuesday, Wednesday. She stays at the house and she watches the kids so my wife and I can go to work. And they were out playing and she noticed the garage is still open. So at this point, we're like, somebody needs to do something. Like, do we go and do we just close the garage door? Do we knock on the door? Do I do what any sensible husband does and send my wife over to check on things? Do we call the cops for, like, a wellness check? I don't know what to do. And then also my mother-in-law brought up the fact, like, what if some squatters see that garage is open and all of a sudden they move into the house and they just become squatters and you have a squatter situation next to you?
0: I think that's the least likely of the scenarios at this point. But let me ask you this. So just to rewind, is his car there?
1: There's a car in the garage, but it's not the usual car he drives. And
0: I'm just thinking this old man forgot to close the garage.
1: Because I don't want to get fingerprints. Yeah, well, I don't want to get fingerprints on the house. I don't want to show up if he's got cameras. I don't want to look like I'm responsible for anything. I don't want to be accused of murder or, you know, breaking and entering or whatever else, you know?
0: I'm not going to walk over to make sure this guy isn't dead because I don't want to end up accused of being the person that killed him.
1: Exactly.
0: Assuming he's dead.
1: You know, it's like he was melted, delted. Is that how it goes with murder? Yeah, I don't want any fingerprints on the residence. I just, you know, and I'm like, but you made that pact with him, you know, that if he does die, we're going to check on him. And I don't know, like, he's never not closed the garage. So it's so bizarre. Like, why is the garage door open?
0: But his car's not there.
1: What is going on?
0: But if his car's not there, like, if his car were there, then yeah, that guy's dead. But if his car's not there, maybe he just forgot to close the garage, or it was one of those scenarios where there was something blocking the sensor on the garage or something that he didn't notice that it didn't close. So it went down halfway and opened back up. I don't know. I don't think this guy's dead. My initial instinct is your neighbor is alive. So, like, if you want, look, your wife's got the blood pack. Tell Cody to call him or go knock on the door. She doesn't care. She has no shame.
1: Yeah, that's the thing. We don't have a phone number for him. Yeah. Well, I mean, she wants to go investigate. She can. I'll stay in the house and watch the kids in case.
0: Yes, that's your dynamic, and your dynamic works. Your wife goes out and takes care of, you know, when there's riffraff on the street and the yard, she'll take care of the neighbor. That's not your job. You guys have an established set of roles in your relationship. You sit back and you look out the window while your wife takes care of all the business. So she can take care of this.
1: I will watch you from the window. I will watch you from the window, so if anything crazy happens, I will be the first one to call the police while you are over there.
0: I think that's your only responsibility here, is to just sit back and just spy through the window while your wife goes and knocks on the door. She's got the relationship with this guy, so she knows. I think that's the way that this game has to be played.
1: They made the blood pact, right? So I just...
0: Here's what I need from people, all right? Text the word Josh in your message to 51881. You can call 877-988-1067. You have all the details of the story here. First of all, do you believe that James's neighbor is dead? I am operating under the assumption that he's alive and he just forgot to close the garage. But hey, what do you think? That's the first question. Second of all, how should this situation be handled? I think Cody has brass balls. She'll go talk to anybody and handle anything. Okay. So really she should be the one offering up the suggestion of, hey, I'll go check on this guy. I'll go knock on the door. I think that's the way this should go. I mean, I've solved this already. I mean, people want to get in, text the word Josh in your message to 51881 or call. Look, I think we've solved it. I don't think this guy's dead, and your wife should be the one to go over and check.
1: But if she goes over and checks and then nobody answers, like, what if somebody had broke in? You know, the garage is open because somebody broke in and, you know, stuff was stolen? Like, you know, who knows?
0: So then they're going to assume that, like, that the cops are going to go, wait, whoa, the neighbors here are suspects? Like, are way too neurotic.
1: 100%.
0: You are 100%. Very neurotic here. This is what if he has a security camera and they see that you walk over and knock on the door? Then no one's going to accuse you of being the murderer. First of all, there is no murderer. The guy's not dead. If he is dead in this random case, it's because he keeled over because he's an old guy and he was probably watching the hub or something and went a little too hard and he keeled over in his easy chair. Like, no one is dead. First of all, no one is dead in this situation. But second of all, no one's going to go next door and assume that because you knocked on the door, you're the one that killed him. No one's going to assume that. No one's going to, like, you watch, like, look, we have hit a world where we watch way too many true crimes and datelines and stuff. You are way too concerned about an unrealistic situation here.
1: To report it, I feel like, always becomes the very first suspect.
0: He who smelt it, dealt it. Yes,
1: you know,
0: it goes back to
1: the whole fart saying.
0: And I think they use that in court.
1: You report the murder,
0: time.
1: You're a suspect.
0: Everybody's
1: you got video
0: a
1: evidence.
0: Suspect.
1: You didn't do it.
0: Yeah, well, all right, you guys let us know. Text the word Josh in your message to 51881. You can also call 877-988-1067. What should James do in this scenario? All right, we'll get some of your thoughts on that. You can also leave us a talk back. That is on the free iHeartRadio app. That's the quickest way to get to us. Just hit the little microphone and leave a message. 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It is the Josh Ennis Show. Why doesn't Madonna want to get naked anymore? We'll talk about that as well.

0: 106.7 Detroit's Wheels. Josh in his show. It's Josh and James. So you've heard the situation. James's neighbor's garage door has been up for the last few days. Just a quick little rewind. So his neighbor is in his mid-70s. His neighbor has not been home seemingly the last couple of days. His garage door has been open, and James wants to know what he should do. Should they call the cops? Should there be a wellness check? I don't think this guy is dead.
1: Am I nut if I call the cops? I feel like I call them, you know, for silly reasons. Or last time I called them because they had the Project X party, and they pretty much blew me off and told me I was a loser. And the next thing you know, I got, you know, hundreds of kids running across my yard.
0: Well, let's see. Let's go to the phones here. Of course, the number 877-988-1067. Is this Marilyn? Marilyn, are you on? What's going on? Nothing? All right. So,
1: sorry, Marilyn.
0: I guess we lost Marilyn there. All right. Yeah. So if you want to get in, 877-988-1067, 877-988-1067. All right. That is the number if you want to get in. What should James do in this situation? All right. So 877-988-1067. Text the word Josh in your message to 51881. All right. So we'll get some feedback on this. And try out the free iHeartRadio app, the TalkBack. TalkBack feature on there is very easy. Just hit the little red microphone and leave us a message there. $2,500 coming up at 8:05. Queen now. It's another one bites the dust. We are Detroit's Wheels.

0: 106.7 Detroit's Wheels, Josh and his show. The consensus from the text line is that your neighbor is not dead. That is the consensus that I've gotten from people. I'm looking through some of the text messages. Hello, Carol. Thank you for listening. Carol is in Livonia, and she says, nope, your neighbor's not dead. He's just an old guy that forgot to close the garage. But maybe it's just one of those situations where, I mean, you've lived this. Now, I guess I should ask you this question. Is this garage an automatic, like, you know, like when you hit a clicker, does he actually have to get out of the car and close the garage, old school style?
1: No, it's got a motor. It's motorized. So you'd have a clicker, or you probably have like a panel, you know, by the back door.
0: Okay, so it's a very simple situation where maybe he's driving off, he hits the button, and something's blocking a sensor, and then it doesn't close. He doesn't know it doesn't close, so it's just been left open. Like, I don't think this guy is dead in the house. I don't think he's been robbed. I don't think he's been murdered. That's what most people on the text are saying, although there are a couple of, sleuths like yourself, or Columbos like yourself, or Dateline watchers like yourself, who are saying, you at least got to go see if the guy's dead. But you're certainly not going to do that if anybody's going to do it. It's wife. And that's what I said. Your wife should go over there and look. That's her job. It is your wife's job to find out if your neighbor is dead, because she's got the personal, at least somewhat personal relationship with the guy. She's had the conversation. It is her responsibility to knock on the door and see if he's dead. She's got to go Clarice Starling this thing and knock on the door. And he's like, shoot, great big fat person. Like, she's got to be the person that knocks on the door. It can't be you, because she's got the relationship. It's how it's got to work. And if she doesn't want to do that, then I think you should get a divorce.
1: I don't know about that.
0: I've solved it all. But I think
1: trying to kill two birds with one stone.
0: Yeah, there you go. So anyway, if you want to get in, 877-988-1067. You can also text Josh in your message to 51881. All right, what do we have coming up? Well, we have a fireworks story here locally. It's a story about

0: 106.7 Detroit's Wheels, Josh and his show. Here's a news story, a local news story about fireworks and how you should handle your fireworks during the July 4th season.
1: Here are some rules you need to follow to make sure your celebration is a safe one.
2: Before the booms, there are the beeps. As people shell out cash for fireworks, they can light off themselves.
3: I mean, just speaking honestly as a man, there's just something about watching stuff shoot up into the sky and explode.
2: State law.
0: Okay, I'm going to stop us right there. When the guy's at you stop the guy like at a party store or something, and he's asking him like, hey, what do you think about fireworks, man? And he's like, hey, man, there's something about being a man, bro, where you like to see stuff fire into the sky. Look, as someone who is a man, I would beg to differ. As we discussed yesterday, I think fireworks are really dumb and pointless, okay? That said, now I can understand the appeal of like when the fireworks, like you're doing them yourself out in the yard. And like, let me give you an example. So back in the day, my dad used to endorse or speak on behalf of a fireworks shop in Baton Rouge, like a stand in Baton Rouge. It was called Crazy Dave's Fireworks. And my dad was Crazy Dave. That was the character he created. So he'd get on there and you'd hear a radio commercial. It'd be like, come on down to Crazy Dave's Fireworks. Woohoo! Or whatever. And that was my dad. And that was the thing. So he would make money from that. But then they'd also give him a whole hell of a lot of like the biggest, baddest fireworks you could imagine. The kind that you have to put like into a tube, you know, like you have to set up tubes on a piece of plywood. Out mortars, the backyard, you know, like that type of deal. And that's what my dad would do. And that was kind of cool when I was 12, 13 years old. You have to light it and then run away and hope that like, oops, it tipped over and it doesn't like shoot at you and take your head off. Like there was that risk.
4: And it's terrifying because I've lived through that multiple 100% times.
0: 100% terrifying. You light it, you run like

0: Like, the dude, these fireworks are like giant grenades that you drop into a tube, and then you light the tube, the little wick in the tube, and it's like, ruh-roh, like, you better run, squirrel, because things aren't going to go well for you. And I'm all for that. But the idea that, like, hey, I'm a man, so I like to see things fire into the sky, well that's dumb. Because I like to see things explode. That's fun. Like, if you were out in someone's backyard and you, like, blew up a car, I'd be like, that's the coolest thing I've ever seen. Fireworks are not that cool because they're fireworks. Like, they're dopey, right? Like, I've gotten over the idea that fireworks are cool. I want to see things blow up. I don't need to see fireworks, right? Like, and look, well, I'm a trashy guy, but I'm not into fireworks.
1: Well, I want to explain something. So somebody left a comment on your old man yelling at teens at the fireworks video from yesterday.
0: Yeah.
1: Explains exactly why we do fireworks. So let me read this comment.
0: Okay.
1: Because he says, or she says, when our nation won the Revolutionary War, fireworks and cannons and all sorts of loud explosives were shot off in celebration. And the rockets' red glare, the bombs bursting in air, gave proof through the night that our flag was still there. Isn't just some clever line that fits the rhyme. This was the very celebration. This is the very first celebration we ever had as a nation free from the grasp of British control. I guess it doesn't really matter much when one's prevailing philosophies are that America should be sterilized and culturally erased to avoid offending other countries and to facilitate pure globalization. But to those of us who truly, truly claim this country as home, it's an important symbol of freedom and national pride.
0: Sir, this is a Wendy's. All I'm saying is I find fireworks to be lame. So you can tell me, please, enlighten me on this. It's like the people that make a big deal out of the national anthem. Like, can you explain to me why the national anthem is performed before, like, the most low-end sporting events, but it's not performed before concerts or movies or anything else? Like, lose me on that. Like, great, it happened 250 years ago. We shot off fireworks because the country became independent. Cool. Things change. You know what also was happening 250 years ago? Women couldn't vote, and they probably didn't shave down there, and it looked like Tracy Chapman in a leg lock, okay? So there's a lot of things that change in 250 years. I think fireworks are lame, random commenter on our video. So I appreciate your knowledge of the history of fireworks in America. Fireworks are the lamest thing ever. I love to watch things explode. Like, please, give me more explosions. If somebody brought, like, a Volvo out into a backyard and blew it up, I'm all for that. That's fun. Fireworks are lame. It's just not my jam. So that person, congrats on all of your knowledge.
1: Un-American. Why don't you go move to Russia?
0: Because it's cold there, and I bitch about cold all the time. But they have a lot of vodka, and I like vodka. So if I could deal with the cold, I could probably handle the vodka. But
1: once again, you've proven you're a fascist.
0: Clearly. I do this at least once a day.
1: Miller's going to write another song about you.
0: I know. Yeah. At least once a day, I prove how much of a fascist I am. It's pretty... Oh.

0: Clearly, because I find fireworks to be lame.
1: This is me, Mr. America, right here.
0: Yankee Doodle over here, Yankee Doodle Dandy, shooting off your fireworks.
2: Damn right.
0: I don't know if you knew this about James.
2: Get into the mortar shell, Holden.
0: But,
2: this was a five repeater. Yeah, baby, five explosions in the sky.
0: Look, when
2: it's called
0: I was
2: a white
0: kid,
2: night.
0: I thought they were awesome. I thought those were great. My dad would bring home all these fireworks. We'd go to our neighbor's backyard. It was cool. I just don't find it as interesting anymore. Like, I'm just, fireworks don't do anything for me. Now, again, if somebody brought over, like, a rocket launcher or a flamethrower, like, I feel like, you know, I think fireworks are for children. So if you want to judge me, so fireworks are something that, like, an eight-year-old would be into. I've evolved. Like, if somebody brought a tank over to the house, I'd be like, that's pretty cool. I want to, or, like, you could throw a grenade. I'd like to throw a grenade. Like, that would be
1: I
0: fun
1: think you
0: to
1: do
0: me.
1: That in Vegas.
0: Yeah. Well, I want to do it. Dude, in Texas, when I lived there, and I don't know if it still exists, there's a place you could go to drive tanks. Like, that's their whole selling point. You can drive a tank. Who wouldn't want to drive a tank? See, that's cool. I like badass dude things. I like to blow things up. That's fun. I got to shoot, like, a military weapon. I was at a gun place in Nashville. I got to shoot, like, a World War II era, like, machine gun. It was the coolest thing ever. I like that kind of stuff. I don't like fireworks. Fireworks are for children. Like, I can't imagine sitting outside last night watching somebody shoot off fireworks to, like, James Brown Living in America and be like, boy, this is the greatest thing I've ever seen. It's boring. But if you brought someone over to my house.
1: Well, I'm glad you at least admitted to enjoy blowing things up, because there was another comment on the YouTube page. What kind of guy doesn't enjoy at least blowing things up? Watching them, I understand, but actually blowing them up or making them yourself is next level. This dude seems boring AF and probably bad in bed.
0: Oh, shut up.
1: I added the last part.
0: I love explosions. Explosions are fine. There's a big difference between explosions and watching super colorful lights in the sky set to the tune of Neil Diamond. There's a big difference there. So get lost, people. I love explosions. Explosions are fun, but not fireworks. Those are not explosions. Those are for children. Anyway.
1: Your favorite explosion is probably the explosion of democracy. You fascist.
0: That's clearly it. All right, if you want to get in, 877-988-1067. You can also text the word Josh in your message to 51881. It's the Josh Innes Show. Sports coming up. Gigantic NBA trade while you were sleeping last night. So we'll get all the details on that. Tigers trying to win five in a row. And it's a big night for the gay folks and the transgender folks and the bisexual folks and everybody else, because it's Pride Night. So show your pride at the ballpark tonight. All right, good. We got Stone Temple Pilots. Oh, and $2,500 coming up at 8:05-ish. Plush. We are the Motor City's Weed.

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2: It is brought to you by Ace Diamond Jewelers. Giannis traded to the Heat while you were sleeping. In return, Milwaukee will get Tyler Hero, who was a target of the Pistons, reportedly. Khalil Ware, Jaime Jaquez, the number 13 pick in this draft, which happens tonight. Three first-round picks, a pick swap, second round, all that. But they lose a guy who's been an MVP and brought the title to Milwaukee, and now he's down in Miami. Pistons have the number 21 pick tonight, for what it's worth. And look, I understand that there are examples where, you know, the guy's the number 21 pick, a second round pick, whatever, and guys become stars. But by and large, you find star players in the NBA early in the draft. So I don't expect the number 21 pick to do anything significant for the Pistons. But that is tonight, if you're interested. And the Tigers.
3: Any predictions on what kind of a player they're going to be looking for? Like, what do we need to round out the lineup?
2: Well, someone gritty, someone who's a dog. Yeah, gritty dog is who they're probably going to go after. They're going to go after a gritty dog because that's who they look for.
3: Maybe we can get somebody we can call like Chicken Parm. Chicken Parm.
2: To go along with beef stew.
3: Yeah.
2: We'll cover different dishes of different nationalities. We got a good hearty Midwestern treat like beef stew. We'll get Chicken Parm. We'll get things that stick to your ribs. You know what I'm saying? Like
3: Caesar salad. Slam dunk.
2: There you go. I think that's what we should look for. But that's tonight. Tigers were winners over the Yankees 5-3, and they've won four in a row to kick off this 10-game homestand. Fromber was good. 8 strikeouts over 6 innings. He allowed 1 run. It is Pride Night at Comerica Park. From what I understand, they're not going to wear a special uniform or anything like that, so you don't have to worry about anybody dressing like Elton John on the field tonight, guys. You don't have to write your Bible verses on your hats. Everything will be fine.
3: I heard all the pitchers in the bullpen are warming up strictly in just a jock strap today.
2: That's it. Just like that. Yep. They're pelvic thrusting. They're just doing all the things the Savannah Bananas do, but naked.
3: Yes, you should see Fromber do a backflip.
2: You should see Fromber naked on stilts. Somehow it still hits the mound. I don't know how it's possible.
3: Holy cow, it's
2: impressive.
3: So big.
2: But there is no special jerseys or anything like that tonight. Like in San Francisco, they had that the rainbow hats, and some of the guys didn't want to, or they wore them. You know what's amazing about that story is the guys had the options to not wear the rainbow hats, but instead of just not wearing the rainbow hat, they decided to wear the rainbow hat, but write the Bible verse on the hat just so they could make a stink and, you know, the whole deal. But, but tonight's Pride Night. It is weird to me, though, that we celebrate a group of people based on, like, who they bang. You know, and it's like you're not going to go to the ballpark next Tuesday and have hentai porn night at the ballpark, you know, what you're into sexually. It's strange. And by that, I mean, I don't care who people are banging or if you're gay, straight, whatever. I truly do not care. I have had my wiener touched over the pants by multiple gay men before, and I didn't mind it. So, like, I'm not some sort of bigot. Look, I'm not a bigot. I just want to tell you all that to let you know that I have black friends and I have had gay people touch me on the wiener over the pants. And I'm not embarrassed by it. But all that said, I think we celebrate too many things that are out of our control, and I don't think we should celebrate things that we don't control. For example, the other day was Mojo's birthday, and I walked into the studio, and one of the people in there goes, "Hey, did you tell Mojo happy birthday?" And I go, "No, because Mojo had nothing to do with his birth. Therefore, I'm not going to celebrate it for him. If you get his mother on the phone, I'll say, hey, happy birth of your son day, but you had nothing to do with the fact that you were born." And that was the moment they realized I'm the worst person on the planet, and they kicked me out.
3: Yeah,
2: but
3: I don't blame them. It's really starting to explain some stuff around here.
2: Well, let me ask you this: when somebody tells you happy birthday,
3: they got kicked out.
2: Well, when someone tells you happy birthday, like, do you feel comfortable? Like, do you like having to say, hey, thank you? Like, it's such a weird feeling when you tell, like, someone tells you happy birthday.
3: I'm fine with it. I don't like any kind of a spotlight put on, like, me for anything special, unless I win the lottery or, you know, something like that. But like, just because it's a birthday, it's unwanted attention. Like, that's fine. This will be my 44th one. They've all been about, you know, about the same since, you know, I turned 35. So it's just to me, it's just another day.
2: Sure. I'm not a woman who celebrates my birthday month. Hey guys, it's my birthday week. It's my birthday month. I'm like, I don't even tell people it's my birthday because I feel weird having somebody tell me happy birthday. It's just not my thing. And it's the same thing for
3: that's
2: like
3: why
2: race.
3: I got you a Screaming Scott birthday gram for your birthday this August.
2: I'm looking forward to that. I can't wait. But it's like race or sexual preference or whatever. Like when you celebrate people for things out of their control, it feels weird to me. Like, you know, like, hey, Josh, congrats on being white. Like, well, I had nothing to do with it. You know what I'm saying? Like, I don't know. It's just strange to me to celebrate that. Look, I don't care that you're gay or whatever. It's just weird that you go to a ballpark and people are being celebrated essentially for the people they bang. And if that's the case, then it should be like, hey, this guy watches J.O.I. at his house on the hub night at the ballpark. You know, this guy likes shame porn. Like, hey, come on out to Comerica Park next Tuesday. It's stuck porn night at the ballpark. If you enjoy watching stepmoms somehow get their hands stuck in the garbage disposal and then railed, tonight's your night. Come on out to the ballpark. You know, it's weird to me that like it's a sexual preference thing, like who you bang. And it's out of your control anyway, because people are born gay. I'm a believer in that, too, that you're born gay. I mean, have you ever seen a guy's beehole? Would you want to look at that every night? Probably not. So you're probably, I would think you're born gay, right? So like we're celebrating people for their choice, not a choice, but how they like out of their control. Same thing for celebrating me for being a white straight dude. Like who the hell cares? I had nothing to do with it. I just showed up. I was shot out of a womb and here I am. You know, it's like, I don't know, it's a weird thing. Like I think that we should get to a point in time where it's like, we don't have theme nights at the ballpark for all the differences that people have. I don't know. It's a weird thing to me. I don't care that people are different. I'm not judging them for being different at all. As I noted, I have been touched on the wiener over the pants by multiple gay men and I didn't mind it. I've been to the Cher show like 6 times. I almost caused a gay couple to break up at the Cher show. Look, I am a very progressive guy. I don't like fireworks. I might be like, I am super progressive, okay? But all that said, it's just a weird dynamic because at the end of the day, what you're doing is just celebrating who people are banging. Which is a weird thing in theory to sell. And by the way, I also don't think there should be faith and family night. And hey, I go to church night at the ballpark either. It's just, to me, it's dumb. And it's just a way to sell tickets and sell jerseys and stuff. It's a cash grab. That's all. But anyway, all that said.
3: I think it's okay to highlight and put a little spotlight on, you know, some of those that maybe don't get some of the attention that others do.
2: I feel like gay Whether folks get a lot of looking attention. At it as a,
3: well, whether you're looking at it as it's just a celebration of who people are banging or what, but I think it's beyond that, and I think it's okay. I'm fine with it.
2: Look, I'm not going to sit there and protest it outside of the ballpark or anything like that. Like, it doesn't ruin my night. It's just a fascinating thing to me that like we have events at ballparks that are like, hey, it's faith and family night. Well, cool. You go to church. Why is there a special night for you because you go to church? Why is there a special night for you because you're a lesbian? Why is there a special night because you're a Boy Scout? Like, I don't like it's just stuff like that's weird to me. And I don't know why. It's always been that way. But anyway. All right. Josh Ennis show. You know, Motley Crue's coming to town. There'll be a Pine Knob July 20th. Tomorrow around 7:15, you'll have another chance to score tickets to see Motley Crue right here on this radio show. And coming up, Madonna no longer likes to get naked. Why? Well, we'll talk about that. It's the Josh Ennis show. Kickstart.

0: 106.7 Detroit's Wheels, Josh Ennis Show. Laura will have Black Crowes tickets for you coming up at 12:10. So John Bobbitt, this is the anniversary of him getting his hog cut off by his wife. Then she threw it in the bushes. Then they were able to get it and then sew it back on. And then it worked.
1: Yeah, science.
0: Like that, it really is amazing. Like you hear about all these medical advances that we have now. No one's impressed by anything anymore, right? Like we've heard everything. So like video games no longer impress us and effects in movies no longer impress us. Imagine how impressive it was in 1993 to have a guy's hog cut off only to have it put back on and function and work and everything. That was amazing stuff.
1: It's got a Frankenweenie. Yeah.
0: Well, and then I think that was the name of his porno. And
1: shocked it back to life.
0: The name of the porno he was in was called, I think, Frankenpenis. I'm dead serious. I think his porn was called Frankenpenis. I don't think he did a lot of porn, but I think he did some porn, I believe. I'm trying to think.
1: Yeah, I'm pretty sure he was involved in some porn of some sorts.
0: He was. He was like in a movie called Frankenpenis. Career.
1: Yeah, he's no Lexington Steel.
0: No, he was in Frankenpenis 1996. Would you like to guess who directed Frankenpenis?
1: Ron Jeremy?
0: Ron Jeremy directed Frankenpenis. How about that?
1: Man, I'm good.
0: Before he was disgraced, Ron Jeremy directed porn, I guess, too. And he directed John Wayne Bobbitt and Jasmine Aloha and Veronica Brazil and Nina Cherry. Technically, it's an outlandish porno spoof. Now, wait a minute. Nina Cherry, is that the singer Nina Cherry? Was Nina Cherry the sister, by the way, of Eagle Eye Cherry, who had a hit song called Save Tonight? Nina Cherry had her own hit song as well. Is that Nina Cherry? Was she in Frankenpenis with John Wayne Bobbitt and Jasmine Aloha and Veronica Brazil? Whoa, that's something. Let's see, Nina Cherry. So Nina Cherry is a singer, okay? The sister of Eagle Eye Cherry, I was right there. Was she in Frankenpenis? Was she in films? This has to be a different Nina Cherry. There's no way it's the same Nina Cherry. I would imagine
1: different
0: it's
1: spelling.
0: Not.
1: Yeah.
0: Okay.
1: Not porn star spelled N-I-N-A, while the singer is spelled N-E-N-E-H.
0: Because that would have been something if the chick that sang that one hit song, I forgot what exactly that hit song was, but she did have a hit song. Buffalo Stance is what it was called. So Nina Cherry had two hit songs, Buffalo Stance and Kisses on the Wind, okay? Those were her two big songs in the late 80s. I thought that it was the same person because the site I looked at, IMDb, okay, not the same Nina Cherry. Sister of Eagle Eye Cherry was not in Frankenpenis. That will not be coming up on Rock and Roll Jeopardy anytime soon. So just to be clear, Nina Cherry, N-E-N-E-H, sister of Eagle Eye Cherry, who sang Save Tonight, was not in Frankenpenis with John Wayne Bobbitt, a film that was directed by Ron Jeremy. She was not in that. So now you know. Also, sad story about John Wayne Bobbitt. He also had to have a toe amputated a couple years ago due to contaminated water.
1: Really? They weren't able to reattach that part, huh?
0: I guess not. But I guess if you had your options, if you had your druthers and they say, look, we can attach one thing. You can reattach a toe or your hog. Which one are you going with? I think I know the answer.
1: Hog.
0: The answer
1: just
0: is
1: just take
0: the
1: my
0: hog.
1: Whole foot.
0: Correct.
1: Keep the hog, take the foot. I don't care, Doc. I gotta have a penis.
0: That should be the name of his autobiography. Keep the hog, take the foot.
1: Take the
0: story
1: whole thing,
0: of,
1: both of them.
0: John Bobbitt.
1: Give me a wooden peg. Arr.
0: All right. Foo Fighters tickets later, 4:10 this afternoon. Rob's got those Foo's tickets. They're going to be at Ford Field in August. August 6th, to be exact. So, also, congrats to the new Miss Michigan. You want to know where the new Miss Michigan is from?
1: My pocket.
0: Hazel Park.
1: Whoa.
0: Way to go, Hazel Park. All right.
1: Sexy ladies from Hazel Park.

0: 106.7 Detroit's Wheels, Josh Ennis Show. You see the story about the guy locally who got arrested for setting a live raccoon on fire and then posting it on social media?
1: No, I'm glad I missed that one.
0: Yeah, this guy got arrested. And here's the thing. It was a black guy. That does not feel like a black guy crime, does it? Like, setting raccoon on fire on the internet feels like a precursor to a kid who eventually shoots up a school or something. Like, that's the first, like, thing they notice about him. Like, he was kind of weird, and then he set a raccoon on fire. We knew something was kind of off with him. You don't really hear about black guys setting raccoons on fire, any animal on fire, for that matter. Just doesn't feel like a black guy crime. But that guy really bucked conventions there. So, local guy sets live raccoon on fire, posts video on social media. So, how about that?
1: So for punishment, are they going to light him on fire? Give him a taste of his own medicine?
0: I don't know how things work, James. I'm not positive on that, but I don't know how things work. I don't know if that. I don't know what the corporal punishment laws are here in Michigan. I don't know, but he got arrested for that though. So, and posted it on social media, which is like that's just everything about it's weird. Like, I don't like raccoons. Raccoons seem like.

0: Wheelers. We are Detroit's Wheels. Josh and his show at 12:10. Laura's got Black Crowes tickets. Make sure you are listening. Today is Amazon Prime Day. And by Amazon Prime Day, I mean it's day one of 3 days. And then like Walmart's got their own and Target and everybody's got theirs. Which means I'm just getting texts from my wife constantly already this morning telling me about the great deals on things that we don't need. But inevitably,
1: oh, yeah,
0: I'm going
1: some
0: to
1: great
0: end
1: deals
0: up buying.
1: Of crap from China.
0: Oh, it's so many things. Like, hey, here's like a Bissell vacuum. I'm like, when's the last time we've ever vacuumed anything? Oh, but it's the lowest price it's been in years. We got to get it. So I'm just going to have a closet full of junk, basically, that I'm going to buy because it's cheap. And then I'm like never going to actually use it. Which is my life.
1: Yeah, that's usually how it goes. That's usually how it goes with the Amazon Prime Days. Anytime there's actually something I actually need to buy, it's never on sale on Prime Day. I got to pay regular price. So
0: correct. But if I, you know, want to get this Bissell vacuum or a dog cooling blanket, well, I'm set.
1: Oh,
0: I'm set. My dog's going to make out like a bandit.
1: That sounds practical.
0: Yeah, it does. My dog's going to make out like a bandit on Prime Day.
1: The smart, you know, soup ladle. I don't need one of those. You know, I don't need a smart soup ladle. I don't need a smart scale to tell me how fat I am. I don't need. I'm trying to think what other kind of junk they always put on there.
0: You know, people talk about. There's always the big thing that you see in sitcoms, and it's always like a comedian talking point, which is like women are so much smarter than men, and in many cases, sure. I think what ends up happening, though, is there are certain situations where you do get to learn that women are just as dumb as men. And when it's these kind of situations, that's when you get to discover that women are just as dumb as men. Like, if you ever bring your wife or your significant other to Kohl's, women love to look at the receipt from Kohl's and see how much money they saved and not consider the fact that, like, that T-shirt you were going to buy that had Snoopy taking a nap on it that said whatever on the bottom cost a nickel to make for some kid like in Guatemala, and they were already upcharging you like $30 on it. So when they take off $15, they're still making $14.95 on the shirt. But like, you're like, oh my God, dude, Kohl's just told me I saved $150 today. Well, yeah, because they're jacking up the prices on you. You didn't really save anything. They make the price. There is no determination out there. There's no ordained, like God did not ordain the price of the Snoopy T-shirt. They just made up a price and then lowered the price to make you think you're getting a discount. And I see that all the time at Kohl's. You get that Kohl's receipt. Hey, today at Kohl's, after you used your Kohl's cash and you're 40% off, you saved $190. Yeah, but I spent $200 I wasn't going to spend on joggers, but I did it anyway because you told me I was saving $200.
1: But I bet you those joggers are comfortable as
0: hell.
1: They
0: have the most comfortable joggers.
1: You can look sweet in that Snoopy shirt.
0: They're the most comfortable joggers.
1: I'm a Kohl's man.
0: Kohl's brand joggers are so comfortable. So anyway,
1: they have a wonderful selection of novelty T-shirts at an affordable price. So I don't know why we're knocking Kohl's pricing strategy because I'm okay with it.
0: Well.
1: As long as I can get my Metallica T-shirt for $14, I don't care.
0: Well, actually, and if you get it on sale, like it could be $9.99. So if you get the 40% off, maybe they have a Prime Day deal too. But it is Prime Day, so you'll buy a bunch of junk that you never knew you wanted. You're going to buy it anyway, and then you're going to throw it in the closet and never use it. And then in 4 or 5 months when it's Prime Day again, you're going to get super excited about Prime Day, and you're going to buy more junk that you're never going to use or never knew you wanted. But because it's on sale, you're going to buy it anyway. It's all a scam is what I'm telling you. But that's how we're all going to live.
1: Yeah, so you just shop on Temu then.
0: So there you go. Exactly. Go buy your. Now, listen, you have to buy that T-shirt if 5 sizes larger than you need. So yes, it'll actually fit. But Temu does work for that. So you may not be wrong there.
1: $4 for, a 7XL shirt that fits like a large.
0: You can't beat it. Thanks, Temu. All right. Coming up. Here's what we got. I had an encounter with someone and their dog the other day. There's a type of person that really annoys me when it relates to their dogs. All right, now I'll get into that here in a few. But before we do that, we must play rock and roll music. This is Sweet Home Alabama. The band is Lynyrd Skynyrd. It's pronounced Lynyrd Skynyrd.

0: walk of my dog.
1: Some do. Yeah. I mean, there's trails, there's arboretums, you know, there are varying levels of these places. Like I really like to go to the one on, I forgot what the hell the name of it is, but it's in Madison Heights. It's a nice little walking trail. Then you can end up walking out into the neighborhood. The trail itself is not super long. It's like a little over a mile, whatever. But then you kind of go off into the neighborhoods and, you know, and me and my dog Ross will just walk for hours around there. And I love it. But every now and then you'll get people who I think do a bad job with their dogs. All right. Now, sometimes you can't help what your dog does. Your dog might be the nicest dog ever, and then it just gets around a certain dog it doesn't like, and it kind of snaps. Like, I get that. I respect these kind of situations. However, I'm walking with Ross the other day, and I got him on the leash, you know, and I got my headphones on, and I'm listening to probably Yacht Rock or something like that. And I can faintly hear what sounds like an air horn, you know, like the kind of handheld air horn you'd get like when some guy starts a race or something like that. You know what I'm saying? Like an air horn. So I hear this. Yeah, I'm like, where is this? Yeah. And I'm like, where is this air horn coming from? Why has this happened? I see out of the corner of my eye that there is a dog that is like charging towards me and Ross.
2: Oh, that's scary. Yeah.
1: It is, because you're not really paying attention. And then in the corner of your eye, there's a dog, and you don't know if this dog is going to attack you. You doesn't know if your dog is going to bite you. You don't know. Well, it's a golden retriever, and the dog is actually a very nice dog. He goes over. They kind of hop and bop a little bit, have a little play session. It's fine. But the person walks up to me and goes, look, I'm so sorry. Usually when I blow the air horn, she comes back. But you know, I guess she just didn't listen this time. I'm like, ma'am, why is your dog off the leash to begin with? Like, that people are way too willy-nilly and free-willing with their dogs being off of leashes. Like, if you're at the park and it's a dog park and they're off leash, rock on. I get that. And maybe you have the nicest dog ever and your dog listens to you totally, and that's all well and good. But obviously, you blew your little air horn and it still didn't stop your dog from running over here, because at the end of the day, your dog is still a dog. And dogs are going to do dog things. And your dog might see a squirrel off in the distance and run away and never come back, even if you blow that horn. Or that dog may run out into the road and get taken out by a car, even though you blew your air horn. So it bothers me.
2: Looking at your dog isn't aggressive. That dog could have ran up on you guys, and your dog could have attacked it, and you could have had a huge situation.
1: Correct. I don't understand it. And I see it more and more now. Like, people are just all like cool about leaving their dogs off the leash. And it's like, I don't care how good your dog is around you and how sweet your dog is. Because every time I've had a dog that's been attacked in some way, the first thing somebody tells me right before it happens is, oh, he loves little dogs. Or, oh, he's so sweet. Or, oh, he loves to play. Every time my
3: he's never been a person ever.
1: Ow!
2: Well, correct. I guess I'm first.
1: That's how it goes. So, like, listen, I'm all about dogs. You know, I love dogs. I all that. I hate when these jamokes leave their dogs off of leashes. Like, out in, like, just, you know, in the main world, whatever the main world is. But, like, out in the world, out on the trails.
3: Out beyond the ice wall. Where we're no longer being held captive by the Illuminati. The dogs should still be on a leash. Out in the real world. The great beyond. Where all the elites live, preparing to move to Earth, too.
1: Yeah, that.
2: That world, right?
1: It does.
2: So just wanted to clarify so everybody knew.
1: Thank you. Please put your damn dogs on leashes. They might be the sweetest dogs ever. It's wild to me, the idea that you trust your dog so much and you think, hey, when my dog hears this air horn, he's just going to come back. Like, I don't think it works that way. One day your dog's just going to go rogue and be like, no, I'm not going to listen to this stupid air horn. So,
2: you know, I feel like if you're out in public with your dog, you have to treat it like you treat driving. Like, they preach defensive driving. You have to, like, be defensive with, you know, like, your animal. So that way
1: 100%.
2: Something doesn't happen that your animal's doing or that other animals are doing to you. Like, you have to be responsible. And that's part of that ownership.
1: Totally. See, I don't think my dog will ever, like, bite or anything or hurt a kid or anything like that. But if we're walking on a sidewalk and I'm walking this way and there's a kid, like a small kid walking the other way on the sidewalk, I make sure to keep my dog pretty close to me just in case he jumps or something and tries to play and then knocks this kid over. Then that's on me. I don't know what he's going to do. He's still a dog. I don't talk with him. I mean, I do. He doesn't talk back, but I talk with him. But it's not like, you know, I can reason with him and be like, hey, don't jump on that kid. He might just jump on the kid because he's a dog. So you never know. Yeah. See, I agree with you. That's a great way of putting it. Defensive dog owning. But these people are just not like that. They're like, oh, it's fine. I'll just let my dog out on the trail. He's not going to hurt anybody. He'll listen when I toot the air horn. Like, be better, people. You annoy me. I love your dog's wonderful. I love dogs. We're in the same crew here. Do better is all I'm saying. Thank you. All right, so here's what we got. We have got Laura coming up with Black Crowes tickets at 12:10. Rob's got Foo Fighters tickets at 4:10. We will have Motley Crue tickets tomorrow at 7:15-ish. So many tickets on this radio station. We love to give you tickets. All right, we've got more rock and roll coming up on Wheels.
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0: Yeah. Oh, and I did. I saw the boards and everything. I went back and watched the video. Good job, Mother Shuckers, on those cool cornhole boards. And the little bean bags had the Josh Ennis Show logo on them. It was very nice.
1: Yeah, we don't even get one of those sets for us to use at our events. We're giving them all away.
0: There you go. 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Look for the contest page there. It should be a big, bold banner on the website, if I had to guess. So go hit that.
1: Yeah, just look for the picture of you and I with the beer poorly photoshopped in a yard that says, "There goes the neighborhood." Then you'll know you're in the right spot.
0: Simple enough. Also,
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0: Thank you. And it's not AI because guaranteed human. Also, 1996, this day in 1996, the first Nintendo 64 goes on sale in Japan. I contend that the greatest video game console of all time is the Nintendo 64. Like, it's easy to count current ones and be like, well, what about the PlayStation 11? Or what? Like, I get all that. But I'm trying to think of how I felt the first time I played it. And the first time I played Nintendo 64, which you're coming out of Sega, you're coming out of, you know, your 16 bits and your 8 bits and 16 your 32 bit, 2D, bits. 16. Yep. When you got that 64 bits, that was a game changer. Like, you're playing Mario Kart on Nintendo 64. I thought, nope, never going to get any better than this. Now, I will say
1: Mario Kart, GoldenEye.
0: Oh, GoldenEye, again, and I know it's kind of trite now to say that GoldenEye is the greatest game ever because a lot of people do that now, but it really is. Like, when you think of the way you felt playing GoldenEye 007, late 90s, Nintendo 64, oh, no, I just ran out of all my guns and my AK-47s. The only way I'm going to survive is judo chop.
1: Judo chop, people.
0: Yep. I mean, it is like, God, I love that game. So Nintendo 64 will be my all-time favorite console. But then the PlayStation 2 came out, and I'm like, it's never going to get better than this, than PlayStation 3. Now it doesn't seem like these gaming consoles get better. Like, they release a PlayStation 5, and is there really a huge difference between PlayStation 5 and PlayStation 4? I don't
1: It's usually just like graphics power.

0: you know, but they're not really any big, huge improvements in terms of what they're doing with the video games. So I think
1: that's what I miss. I miss it when things would come out and it would feel so different that you felt like you were seeing history. You know, now like when a movie comes out and it's like, oh, look, Toy Story 5 is out. Oh, it looks just like Toy Story 4, Toy Story 3. But when the first Toy Story came out, you're like, what am I watching? Like even as a 10-year-old kid, you don't know what you're watching because it's not a cartoon. It's like a human looking cartoon. And I miss that feeling of being blown away by things. I miss that feeling of being like, wow, how did this happen? And I think we've had that stripped from us because of technology now. Like, I don't think we get that same type of feeling that we used to get when you'd get the wow, like when Nintendo 64 came out 30 years ago and you're playing GoldenEye or you're playing King Griffey Baseball or Donkey Kong or whatever you're playing. You're like, whoa, how did they do this? I don't think we ask ourselves that anymore. And I think that's what's missing with a lot of life is we don't have to ask ourselves, how did that happen anymore?
0: I agree with that, but I think now you can get that kind of experience once you start to set foot into the VR realm. Because there is some stuff with the VR, if you can afford like a VR headset with your PlayStation or whatever, there's some pretty wild things and different kind of games that go on with that.
1: And
0: that give you, to me, some of the same experiences. Well, yeah, I mean, that's a whole new world.
1: Have you VR porned before?
0: No, I feel too dirty doing that. And plus, I don't really know. Like, my PlayStation isn't set up to where I have the VR ready, you know, and available, because I would need to do that. Like, okay, the babies are down for a nap. I have 35 minutes to take a poop, eat my lunch, and watch some VR porn. Maybe smoke a doob.
1: Okay, so here's what we're going to do. So maybe tomorrow we'll dig into this, because I like the idea that you feel too dirty watching VR porn.
0: Yeah, I do. Yeah.
1: Like other kind
0: of
1: porn.
0: What if my wife walked in? Yeah, we can talk about it tomorrow, but that's...
1: Is it cheating to watch realistic VR porn? These are the discussions. I feel like we're doing an episode of Sally Jesse. My husband's cheating on me with his VR porn.
2: It ain't cheating. It's a computer girl. It's just a computer girl. I'm in love with her, but it ain't cheating. Her name's Janice.
1: Well, we'll talk about Janice tomorrow. Black Crowes tickets.
0: Jesse Raphael guest impersonation.
1: I liked it. Black Crowes tickets with Laura at 12:10. Rob's got Foo's tickets at 4:10. We'll have those Motley Crue tickets for you around 7:15 tomorrow morning. We love you. We'll see you. Laura's in here next.
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0: Billy Idol, 106.7 Detroit's Wheels. It's Laura. And when is it going to be his time? Former Detroit Red Wings captain Henrik Zetterberg missed out on getting into the Hockey Hall of Fame again. They just announced their 6 inductees for 2026. Zetterberg was not one of them. He's got 337 goals, 623 assists in 1,082 career games. He's also part of the Triple Gold Club. He's a winner of the Stanley Cup, Olympic gold, and world championship. I'm not sure what the vote totals were, but he would have had to get 75% of the vote or make it on 14 of the 18 ballots. This was his fifth year of eligibility. Chris Osgood snubbed as well. Kind of wild to me, but there's always next year.
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2: 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Exposure doesn't pay rent. It's time for real stakes. Welcome to The Beam, the new music competition app. Real fans vote. 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You win money and exposure. No more chasing algorithms. 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
5: This July 4th, come celebrate at America.

Pink Floyd co-founder Syd Barrett would have turned 80 this fall, and so they're going to be paying tribute with an album at a special concert. The album is called Clowns and Jugglers, the songs of Syd Barrett, and comes out on October 9th. It's 106.7 Detroit's Wheels Lit right here.

Tigers now have four in a row, trying to make it five tonight, taking on the White Sox at Comerica Park. First pitch at 6:40. It's 106.7 Detroit's Wheels with Ozzie on Now.

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But it can't hurt to tell your smart device to play WLLZ on iHeartRadio. 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

There's Queen. I am Rob Brandt. Just making sure my dirt cam is properly placed. If you know, you know. Everclear now at Santa Monica 106.7, Detroit's Wheels. I am

What's up, Vanessa? I'm Rob Brandt. Hope your Tuesday's going well. I wonder if Twisted Sister will do any Skid Row tunes since Sebastian Bach is fronting them. I legitimately don't know the answer to that question. I'm just wondering out loud. Skid Row now on Detroit's Wheels.

No, there's Tom Petty coming up at 4:10. My friend, we've got tickets to see Foo Fighters August 6th at Ford Field. Stick around for that. Stone Temple Pilots now, tripping on a hole. You're going to pay for heart on Detroit's wheels.

You know, the throne that Ozzy sat on during his final concert, it's going on display next month. It's going to be installed at the Birmingham Museum and Art Gallery in Birmingham, England on July 1st, part of the Ozzy Osbourne Working Class Hero exhibit. No official word that after it goes on display if the throne will be doing an official tour. I wonder.

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It's Becky Loser. I'm Rob Brandt. Thanks for hanging with me today. We're into 60 minutes of commercial-free rock and roll at the very least. When we're done, about 4:10, your chance to score Foo Fighters tickets for the August 6th show at Ford Field. 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

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What a great album. Blue Oyster Cult. 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

Lions are telling us they're getting back to work. Rookies report to Allen Park July 25th for training camp. Veterans on the 28th. It's been announced also that the team will not participate in any joint practices this fall. And I don't mind that decision at all.

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0: Ronaldo scored twice to lead Portugal to the 5-0 win over Uzbekistan. Two more matches are on tap for this evening. Panama takes on Croatia, and Colombia squares off with DR Congo.
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106.7 Detroit's Wheels. It's Casey, NBA draft tonight. And a big NBA trade yesterday. The Bucks, Milwaukee, trading Giannis to the Heat for Tyler Hero and a bunch of first-round draft picks. 106.7 Detroit's Wheels. We'll see what the Pistons do tonight. Here's Ozzie.

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